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1: Stuck in traffic at 6? Good. You're right where you need to be, because that's when the Trinity Rock Hour takes over right here on WAPN 91.5. And if you miss it, don't worry. 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

ups and downs. Ain't nothing new under the sun. Ain't nothing new to the sun. He's a God in the trials. He's a God in the meltdowns.

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This ain't whiskey, this ain't bourbon, this ain't moonshine. You've been busy, steady searching for that new wine. 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It's that living water, come and heal your anxious mind.

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1: Stuck in traffic at 6? Good. You're right where you need to be, because that's when the Trinity Rock Hour takes over right here on WAPN 91.5. And if you miss it, don't worry. 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
2: That's the question. 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
1: Big Holy definitely co-signed this one.
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3: First Samuel 16:13.
2: Samuel took the olive oil and anointed David in front of his brothers. Immediately, the Spirit of the Lord took control of David and was with him from that day on.

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Sorry, that's not gonna be my purpose, is telling the truth to you how awful it seems. To me, honestly, it's all that I eat, and you will never see me with the

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1: You can tell that I'm war ready. I don't know what it's like to be perfect. I don't know what it's like to get everything right. But I do know what it's like to fail miserably. To fail so much that you feel like your life is unfixable. That brings you to a place where you just don't even want to live no more. And those are the moments where Christ comes and changes everything.

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I know how it feels in a struggle when you just trying to get by. At the point of quitting but didn't, cause the devil's a lie. Fight for my family daily, I'ma give them all that I got. I hit my knees in prayer when I need some peace in my mind. God made a promise, I'll make it if I just give it some time. I'm here to bring somebody hope, it just so happened it rhymes. See, everything we ever wanted that we search for in life can only be fulfilled when we surrender to Christ.

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1: Stuck in traffic at 6? Good. You're right where you need to be, because that's when the Trinity Rock Hour takes over right here on WAPN 91.5. 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
2: I know it gets tough sometimes. 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

0: On the first day of the third month after the Israelites left Egypt, on that very day, they came to the desert of Sinai. After they set out from Rephidim, they entered the desert of Sinai, and Israel camped there in the desert in front of the mountain. Then Moses went up to God, and the Lord called to him from the mountain and said,
1: "This is what you are to say to the descendants of Jacob, and what you are to tell the people of Israel. You yourselves have seen what I did to Egypt, and how I carried you on eagle's wings and brought you to myself. Now if you obey me fully and keep my covenant, then out of all nations, you will be my treasured possession. Although the whole earth is mine, you will be for me a kingdom of priests and a holy nation. These are the words you are to speak to the Israelites."
0: So Moses went back and summoned the elders of the people and said before them all the words the Lord had commanded him to speak. The people all responded together,
2: "We will do everything the Lord has said."
0: So Moses brought their answer back to the Lord. The Lord said to Moses,
1: "I am going to come to you in a dense cloud, so that the people will hear me speaking with you and will always put their trust in you."
0: Then Moses told the Lord what the people had said. And the Lord said to Moses,
1: "Go to the people and consecrate them today and tomorrow. Have them wash their clothes and be ready by the third day. Because on that day, the Lord will come down on Mount Sinai in the sight of all the people. Put limits for the people around the mountain and tell them, be careful that you do not approach the mountain or touch the foot of it. Whoever touches the mountain is to be put to death. They are to be stoned or shot with arrows. Not a hand is to be laid on them. No person or animal shall be permitted to live. Only when the ram's horn sounds a long blast may they approach the mountain."
0: After Moses had gone down the mountain to the people, he consecrated them, and they washed their clothes. Then he said to the people,
3: "Prepare yourselves for the third day. Abstain from sexual relations."
0: On the morning of the third day, there was thunder and lightning with a thick cloud over the mountain and a very loud trumpet blast. Everyone in the camp trembled. Then Moses led the people out of the camp to meet with God, and they stood at the foot of the mountain. Mount Sinai was covered with smoke because the Lord descended on it in fire. The smoke billowed up from it like smoke from a furnace, and the whole mountain trembled violently. As the sound of the trumpet grew louder and louder, Moses spoke, and the voice of God answered him. The Lord descended to the top of Mount Sinai and called Moses to the top of the mountain. So Moses went up, and the Lord said to him,
1: "Go down and warn the people, so they do not force their way through to see the Lord, and many of them perish. Even the priests who approach the Lord must consecrate themselves, or the Lord will break out against them."
0: Moses said to the Lord,
3: "The people cannot come up Mount Sinai because you yourself warned us. Put limits around the mountain and set it apart as holy."
0: The Lord replied,
1: "Go down and bring Aaron up with you. But the priests and the people must not force their way through to come up to the Lord, or he will break out against them."
0: So Moses went down to the people and told them. NIV Live, a Bible experience.
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I can't stop until every nation getting the message. I'ma tell the story of my risen king. I mean, how can I not? He came for me to cover everything. I used to be the kid on

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We would love to hear from you, the listener. What do you like? What don't you like? How about that music? What about that pastor? Do you participate in prayer line? Do you follow us on Instagram, Facebook, Twitter? We'd love to hear from you, the listener. 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We appreciate you.

0: book of Exodus continued. And God spoke all these words.
1: I am the Lord your God, who brought you out of Egypt, out of the land of slavery. You shall have no other gods before me. You shall not make for yourself an image in the form of anything in heaven above, or on the earth beneath, or in the waters below. You shall not bow down to them or worship them. For I, the Lord your God, am a jealous God, punishing the children for the sin of the parents to the third and fourth generation of those who hate me, but showing love to a thousand generations of those who love me and keep my commandments. You shall not misuse the name of the Lord your God, for the Lord will not hold anyone guiltless who misuses his name. Remember the Sabbath day by keeping it holy. 6 days you shall labor and do all your work, but the seventh day is a Sabbath to the Lord your God. On it you shall not do any work, neither you nor your son or daughter, nor your male or female servant, nor your animals, nor any foreigner residing in your towns. For in 6 days the Lord made the heavens and the earth, the sea, and all that is in them. But he rested on the seventh day. Therefore the Lord blessed the Sabbath day and made it holy. Honor your father and your mother, so that you may live long in the land the Lord your God is giving you. You shall not murder. You shall not commit adultery. You shall not steal. You shall not give false testimony against your neighbor. You shall not covet your neighbor's house. You shall not covet your neighbor's wife, or his male or female servant, his ox or donkey, or anything that belongs to your neighbor.
0: When the people saw the thunder and lightning, and heard the trumpet, and saw the mountain in smoke, they trembled with fear. They stayed at a distance and said to Moses,
2: "Speak to us yourself and we will listen. But do not have God speak to us, or we will die."
0: Moses said to the people,
3: "Do not be afraid. God has come to test you, so that the fear of God will be with you to keep you from sinning."
0: The people remained at a distance while Moses approached the thick darkness where God was. Then the Lord said to Moses,
1: "Tell the Israelites this. You have seen for yourselves that I have spoken to you from heaven. Do not make any gods to be alongside me. Do not make for yourselves gods of silver or gods of gold. Make an altar of earth for me, and sacrifice on it your burnt offerings and fellowship offerings, your sheep and goats and your cattle. Wherever I cause my name to be honored, I will come to you and bless you. If you make an altar of stones for me, do not build it with dressed stones, for you will defile it if you use a tool on it. And do not go up to my altar on steps, or your private parts may be exposed."
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0: These are the laws you are to set before them. If you buy a Hebrew servant, he is to serve you for 6 years. But in the seventh year, he shall go free without paying anything. If he comes alone, he is to go free alone. But if he has a wife when he comes, she is to go with him. If his master gives him a wife, and she bears him sons or daughters, the woman and her children shall belong to her master, and only the man shall go free. But if the servant declares, "I love my master and my wife and children, and do not want to go free," then his master must take him before the judges. He shall take him to the door or the doorpost and pierce his ear with an awl. Then he will be his servant for life. If a man sells his daughter as a servant, she is not to go free as male servants do. If she does not please the master who has selected her for himself, he must let her be redeemed. He has no right to sell her to foreigners, because he has broken faith with her. If he selects her for his son, he must grant her the rights of a daughter. If he marries another woman, he must not deprive the first one of her food, clothing, and marital rights. If he does not provide her with these three things, she is to go free without any payment of money. Anyone who strikes a person with a fatal blow is to be put to death. However, if it is not done intentionally, but God lets it happen, they are to flee to a place I will designate. But if anyone schemes and kills someone deliberately, that person is to be taken from my altar and put to death. Anyone who attacks their father or mother is to be put to death. Anyone who kidnaps someone is to be put to death, whether the victim has been sold or is still in the kidnapper's possession. Anyone who curses their father or mother is to be put to death. If people quarrel and one person hits another with a stone or with their fist, and the victim does not die but is confined to bed, the one who struck the blow will not be held liable if the other can get up and walk around outside with a staff. However, the guilty party must pay the injured person for any loss of time and see that the victim is completely healed. Anyone who beats their male or female slave with a rod must be punished if the slave dies as a direct result. But they are not to be punished if the slave recovers after a day or two, since the slave is their property. If people are fighting and hit a pregnant woman and she gives birth prematurely, but there is no serious injury, the offender must be fined whatever the woman's husband demands and the court allows. But if there is serious injury, you are to take life for life, eye for eye, tooth for tooth, hand for hand, foot for foot, burn for burn, wound for wound, bruise for bruise. An owner who hits a male or female slave in the eye and destroys it must let the slave go free to compensate for the eye. And an owner who knocks out the tooth of a male or female slave must let the slave go free to compensate for the tooth. If a bull gores a man or woman to death, the bull is to be stoned to death, and its meat must not be eaten. But the owner of the bull will not be held responsible. If, however, the bull has had the habit of goring, and the owner has been warned but has not kept it penned up, and it kills a man or woman, the bull is to be stoned, and its owner also is to be put to death. However, if payment is demanded, the owner may redeem his life by the payment of whatever is demanded. This law also applies if the bull gores a son or daughter. If the bull gores a male or female slave, the owner must pay 30 shekels of silver to the master of the slave, and the bull is to be stoned to death. If anyone uncovers a pit or digs one and fails to cover it, and an ox or donkey falls into it, the one who opened the pit must pay the owner for the loss and take the dead animal in exchange. If anyone's bull injures someone else's bull and it dies, the two parties are to sell the live one and divide both the money and the dead animal equally. However, if it was known that the bull had the habit of goring, yet the owner did not keep it penned up, the owner must pay animal for animal and take the dead animal in exchange.
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Stuck in traffic at 6? Good. You're right where you need to be, because that's when the Trinity Rock Hour takes over right here on WAPN 91.5. 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

0: and evangelist, Pastor Wanda O'Hara. 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
1: 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It is not intended to predict the performance of any specific investment and is not a solicitation or recommendation of any investment strategy.
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1: 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Hey there, Bradley. How's it going?
3: Going well. Matt, how are you doing today?
1: I could not be, well, I guess I could be better. I won't flat out lie to the people, but I am doing well. Let's just put it that way.
3: That's good.
1: Good. I'm always good when we get together for the show here. A lot of great stuff to get to over this next half hour. A lot of discussion this time around about Social Security, kind of breaking it down, going in and doing a deep dive. It's a huge part of people's retirement. So we want to make sure that you understand it. And as always, of course, we'll give you the opportunity to ask any questions of Bradley when we give you the phone number and the website and all of that. We'll go through all of that housekeeping stuff momentarily. But first, I just want to say thank you to people listening to the show, whether you're listening on the podcast. Yes, you can get it anywhere you listen to podcasts, or maybe you're listening on the radio around the Daytona Beach area, maybe Ormond Beach, maybe New Smyrna Beach, all that area right there. Really do appreciate you joining us on the air. And we also appreciate you checking us out on YouTube. Search for Retirement Your Way on YouTube. You can see all of the episodes there, full episodes, clips. We got episodes of the TV show that we've done as well with the three of us, myself, Bradley, and Madison. And we really do appreciate you liking this video and subscribing to the channel. Really would appreciate it if you would do it. Really does help. But you know, today, Bradley, all about Social Security. It's one of the biggest income decisions that people are going to make in retirement. A lot of people don't feel really that sure about when to claim, though, and how the rules really work. So on today's show, we're going to unpack key strategies that every listener should understand and how to make the right choices for a stronger, more predictable retirement. And also wanted to mention, give Bradley and Madison a call. And we'll talk about this as the show goes on, because, you know, we all, and the three of us actually, have taken the time to become registered Social Security analysts. And that allows Bradley and Madison to give you these in-depth reports called RSSA roadmaps. And it really just kind of goes through all the different options for your retirement and for your Social Security claiming strategies and all of that. It takes everything into account. But give them a call if you'd like to take advantage of that. 386-320-6406. 386-320-6406. Or planretirementyourway.com. And Bradley, I've done enough yapping here, so I will let you tell the folks what's coming up on the rest of the show.
3: No, I appreciate that, Matt. And you always do a great job with the intro, just letting the people know how to get in touch with us, how to find us. And like you said, on the YouTube channel, there are all of the recordings that Madison, Matt, and I did that did air last year on Fox 35 News. There's a couple of local news channels that we were on every weekend, and we did convert over here to the radio. So, and one thing I do want to emphasize on the phone number, again, the 386-320-6406. When you call that number, you are calling me directly. So you're not getting a call center, call service. We're not talking to anybody that's not, you know, here locally. You're getting me on my cell phone. So again, just wanted to make you aware that when you call me, you're going to be speaking directly to me, as we always wanted to be that local person for our community, whether it be financial planning, you know, risk diversification. Today's topic is going to be Social Security planning. We want to be those local advisors that you can show up to our office, have a cup of coffee, and sit down and do business face-to-face, belly-to-belly, as opposed to a lot of people are shifting to virtual Zoom, my advisors in a different state. So again, we want to be that local resource for you for all of your retirement needs, particularly regarding this episode. It's going to be about Social Security strategies, claiming decisions. Should I take it early? Should I delay it? I am a divorced person. I maybe am a widow, widower. So all those different topics when it comes to Social Security can be very confusing. And, you know, I know waiting on hold or going to the Social Security office can be frustrating. So again, we just want to be that local resource to be able to provide some advice to help you make that decision. Now, on every show, we do have the coveted quote of the week. So I'll bounce that back to Matt here to give us today's quote of the week.
4: And now for some financial wisdom. It's time for the quote of the week.
1: And I know that listeners are waiting with bated breath, so I will delay none to give you the quote of the week. This time around, it's from Franklin D. Roosevelt. Yeah, FDR, who was the president who signed the Social Security Act, you know, into law here back in the 1930s. And he said this: Social Security does not offer anyone, either individually or collectively, an easy life, nor was it ever intended to do so. None of the sums of money paid out to individuals in assistance or insurance will spell anything approaching abundance, but they will furnish that minimum necessity to keep a foothold, and that is the kind of protection Americans want. And I think that's, you know, really emphasizes a point that we make pretty much anytime we bring up Social Security as a topic here on the show, is that it's not something that is meant to, and you see it right there. I mean, FDR said it in the 1930s, like not long after Social Security was enacted, that it's not intended to cover all of those expenses. And it's certainly not intended to, you know, make it so you can go and go overseas and, you know, spend your retirement in Bora Bora. It's like you can cover some of those essentials. It's meant to be that, you know, safety net, not a hammock, right?
3: Most people approaching retirement want confidence in making the right decision. So, you know, during our meetings, it's okay, let's pull up your Social Security portal. Let's see what your expenses are. Let's see how much of those expenses can actually truly and honestly be covered by Social Security. And then let's find ways to supplement that to make sure that you maybe can go to Bora Bora. And I know a couple episodes ago, we talked about showing up to retirement with an empty suitcase, which doesn't make any sense. We want to make sure that suitcase is packed with confidence. And a big, you know, factor in planning is making the right Social Security decision. So why today's economy matters for retirees. So, you know, as you've probably heard and know and understand, Americans are living longer, which means retirement income often needs to last 20 to 30 years. A study shows that the average of about 50% of households age 55 and older have no retirement savings in employer plans, which is increasing the reliance on Social Security benefits. And Social Security currently provides about 40% of pre-retirement income for the average worker, right? So that scale can be up or down, but the average that Social Security replaces is 40% of what you were making when you were working. Now, you know, market uncertainty and retirement income, that's what this topic is about. So a little bit on the market is that the stock market experiences a 10% or greater decline about once every 2 years on average. And something that's also working against your dollar is inflation. And inflation has averaged roughly 3% per year over the long term, cutting your purchasing power in half in about 24 years. So a retiree withdrawing income during market downturns early in retirement faces a higher risk of running out of money. And so that's a common theme that we see and that we try to help people plan for and avoid, is that fear of running out of money. So during that initial consultation, again, that those are things that we're going to uncover, get out on the table, and try to make a plan for. So why Social Security becomes more important in these uncertain markets? Fortunately, for the benefit, Social Security is adjusted annually for inflation through COLA, or cost of living adjustments. Benefits are paid for life regardless of what the market does. So again, that's how you build a foundation, right? Having guaranteed income for life that doesn't depend upon market downturns or market performance one way or the other. You know, one of the topics is, you know, Social Security only replaces about 40%. Well, what do I do? Where can I get other guaranteed structured income that's going to last me forever outside of Social Security? Well, that's something that we can help you guys with something called a personal pension plan. So again, we have solutions to the problems that we're talking about on the show. It's not just a fear factor of, oh my gosh, let's scare the audience. And when you get done with the show, you have no idea why did those guys just talk about that? Well, it's because we have the solutions, right? So just give us a call, go on the website, request that appointment, and we'll be happy to meet with you guys. And lastly, why it matters for retirement planning. So market returns are unpredictable, but Social Security does provide that stable income foundation. Coordinating withdrawals with Social Security can reduce pressure on your portfolio during these volatile times. So it's important to have that meeting, figure out what's the best strategy for me, because your strategy may be different from the next person, Matt.
1: Right. I mean, that's right. I mean, what's right for you as an individual could be, and chances are is, you know, completely different than your next door neighbor or your mom or your dad or your aunt or your uncle or whomever. You know, what worked for them or what is working for them may not work for you because you're different people and you've saved different amounts and in different ways and you have different needs in retirement. And I love that you make that illustration about, you know, sort of helping Social Security be part of that foundation. That's an income foundation for your retirement. I think on a couple of episodes back, you had mentioned it. I love this. It's like, you know, well, if you're building a house, you don't start with the roof and then you build the walls and then you do the things. It's, you know, you got to start with that foundation. 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And so, yeah, you know, markets are going to rise, they're going to fall, but your retirement income doesn't have to do that. 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And you can schedule a complimentary consultation and learn how Social Security really fits into that overall picture. And they can give you that information as well that Bradley was talking about how to close that retirement income gap that you may have with things like personal pensions and other strategies that they can share with you at that time. And speaking of time, timing is one of the big questions that people always have about Social Security. I think it's probably the number one question, at least in my professional life, that I've received about Social Security is, when do I start claiming? And I often will say to people, well, truth of the matter is, it depends. And so there's so many factors that go into it. When do you need the money? It's a lot. And this is why, you know, working with you and Madison is, I think, really important for folks to sort all that out.
3: Right, Matt. And again, I couldn't agree more. It's almost like we're in the same field, right?
1: Yeah, you might say that. Yeah.
3: But the idea is, you know, kind of bouncing back on that foundation just for a moment is, you know, people that have a strong foundational retirement plan where there's lots of income coming in, those are the people that are the happiest, right? Maybe you can think back to your parents. Then one of the most proudest things that they maybe had was their pension, because they knew that if I had that pension and that Social Security check, chances are I was going to be fine. It wasn't necessarily, maybe your parents weren't like, oh, I'm going to retire with $1 million in my 401k. Right. No, all they cared about was finding a job that could get them a lifetime pension. coupled with Social Security. So that that generation, as far as income planning, they had it right on the hit the nail right on the head. Because again, those people with a strong foundational income plan generally are the happier ones in retirement. So I say all that because claiming your benefit is a big decision. Now, there is a rule that says if you make a claiming decision within the first 12 months of drawing Social Security, you can give them their money back and you can start from scratch again. And I even have had that at one of my dinner seminars as a person started claiming Social Security. We went over to their home, did the Social Security analysis, did the roadmap, and he ultimately decided to stop his benefit, pay Social Security back the money to allow his benefit to continue to increase over time. And for that gentleman, the survivor benefit was what was more important. So that person didn't need the money at the time. He just said, oh, well, my CPA said that I should take it. Okay, well, maybe your CPA didn't have access to the software that we have. So he was just kind of, you know, giving you some advice just based on how old you were. But again, when we ran the numbers, claiming is a big deal. When do I claim it? So so obviously you may know, you may not, you may be learning this, but if you claim it early, that benefit will be reduced. Waiting until full retirement age will allow you to receive your full benefit. And if you defer Social Security beyond your full retirement age, you will earn an increase every year, which is a guaranteed 8% increase on your benefit. So for example, let's say your check at age 67 or full retirement age is $2,000 a month. If you wait until 70, that could be up to almost $2,500 a month based on those deferred delayed retirement credits. So why is timing important for retirement planning? So the choice you make is something that sticks with you for life. Again, with the little caveat that if you're within the first 12 months, you can pay the money back and start over. But nearly half of retirees rely on Social Security for 50% or more of their income. And claiming earlier can drastically reduce the amount of personal savings you have that if you're needing to draw from those savings during market downturns. So if I'm taking money out and the money's going down based on the market, well, that's a double whammy. That, you know, and if that's happened to you, you're not alone. And if that's happened or is happening to you, then we should definitely have a conversation to figure out ways to alleviate that problem. So some numbers, again, just to highlight, 62 is the earliest you can claim traditional Social Security, but your benefit will be reduced. 67, for those of you born in 1960 or later, age 67 is full retirement. It's approximately a 30% reduction for taking Social Security at age 62 as opposed to taking it at 67. And again, you do get that 8% increase for every year you defer Social Security beyond full retirement age up to age 70. So a pro tip coming from the pros, the quote unquote right claiming decision, age depends on your health, your savings, and household income. It's not all just about the break-even report of when will I have collected the same amount of money by taking it now versus taking it later. Listen, we're all humans, things change. So again, let's get that report going. Let's look at that roadmap. Let's figure out exactly when the appropriate time for you to take your Social Security benefit is.
1: Yeah, a lot of different factors that go into it. You know, choosing when to claim that Social Security benefit is not just about starting sooner or later. It's about building an income that lasts. It's got to be part of that overall plan. And you've got to just, you know, make sure that you are coordinating, you know, the left hand knows what the right hand's doing. In other words, visit planretirementyourway.com. That's planretirementyourway.com is the website for the show. You can also call 386-320-6406. That's 386-320-6406. 320-6406 to reach Bradley and Madison Hardin. And, you know, if you're a listener to the show, you can start working with them today. And Bradley, while we're on the subject, I want you to just kind of run down a little bit, because it's not, obviously, it's not just about Social Security. When people reach out and call, it's a big part of it. But you really do specialize in comprehensive retirement and financial planning for folks. So kind of run down the list of what happens when people reach out, you sit down together and review that big picture of their retirement.
3: Right. That's a great. So I want to try to do, you know, give that visualization of what that initial visit looks like. And, you know, we have a wonderful, wonderful office in Ormond Beach up on US 1. So maybe you've seen the branch. Would be happy for you to stop on in. Let's have a cup of coffee, some water, and let's just get all of the information out on the table. So that first visit, maybe an hour, maybe 45 minutes. It's kind of the checkup. Right. There's no way that we could provide advice or give solutions to somebody on the very first visit. That's like you walking into the doctor's office without even saying anything and them going, oh, yep, you need these four medications and you need to make these changes. Well, how do you know? How do you know that's what I'm supposed to do? So that initial visit is always just casual. Let's get some information out on the table. Let's figure out what's going on in your life and what your concerns are. So Madison and I will take our notes. We'll ask you some pointed questions, some basic questions to try to get an understanding of what your destination looks like. So that way we can help build out that journey, right? So when you get into a vehicle, whether you've been there 100 times or not, chances are you're going to go in your phone, you're going to put in the address of where you're going, and it's going to tell you the most efficient way to get to your destination. Now, if I was, you know, getting in the car and driving to a place in South Carolina that I've never been to, you can bet that I'm going to put in the destination and I'm going to rely on the maps to get me to there as efficient as possible. That's what we try to do. We figure out what your destination is and we help you plan that journey so that it's as efficient as possible, whether it be discussing healthcare choices, writing out long-term care, maybe some tax efficiency, you know, diversifying against risk, building a personal pension, income planning. When should I take my Social Security benefit? Should I take it now? Should I take it later? So these are very common questions that we're going to get out on that first visit so that Madison and I can put together a plan for you specifically. Again, come to the branch. We'll come out to the home. However you prefer it, we're happy to help.
1: Yeah, it really does start just with a simple conversation, you know, on the phone, or, you know, you can reach out via the website. The website, by the way, is planretirementyourway.com. 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Or if the phone is more your speed, give them a call, 386-320-6406. That's 386-320-6406. And you can get started planning retirement your way. All right. And I know that, you know, aside from kind of the timing question, probably a lot of the big questions that you get, if you're anything like me, about Social Security are about like spousal and survivor benefits. And then also, you know, about divorced folks, about, you know, sort of ex-spousal benefits, I guess we'll call them here. But the big questions regarding love and marriage.
3: Right, Matt. No, I agree. And these are absolutely very common subjects that we help people coordinate and plan because, you know, so again, this is about spousal benefits, survivor benefits. If your loved one did pass away, this could be, like you said, Matt, you know, you're divorced and you want to know what your rights and entitlements are to your ex-spouse's benefits, if that is something that's available to you. So again, spouses may be eligible to receive up to 50% of their partner's full retirement age benefit, depending on when they claim. You also will face a reduction if you claim that spousal benefit early. So again, there's also a reduction for early withdrawal on spousal benefits. Now, survivor benefits, so that's what's going to be left behind when one of the recipients passes away. Whether the husband, whether the spouse or the other spouse, no matter who passes away, the larger check stays in the home. So that's great. But what we also know is that the smaller check is going to dissolve. So for survivor planning and income planning after a loved one has passed away, that's a big deal because your income could potentially be cut in half, but I can assure you that all of your expenses are not going to just be cut in half, right? Yeah, you're not going to pay for healthcare. Maybe some car insurance may go down, but your property taxes, generally travel and seeing loved ones goes up after a loved one's passed away, because you don't want to be stuck at home. You want to go see the family. So, you know, spending on things like that tend to increase as income was decreased when somebody passes away. So again, whether it's spousal, survivor, we can run the reports to figure out what your benefits are going to look like, what's going to be the best way to maximize the Social Security, and try to help you guys figure out a plan. And I know that nobody likes to talk about death or someone passing away, but why not have this conversation when you're able to, as opposed to on the worst day of your life, right? Or the worst month, the worst week, the worst year, you just lost a loved one. Let's not make that the time to figure out what we're going to do for planning for Social Security and income. Let's go ahead and have that conversation out up front. So the last topic here, about as we wrap up in just a moment, is those that have been divorced and what some of the rules are as it goes towards the end of a marriage. So a divorced individual may be eligible for benefits based on an ex-spouse's work record if the marriage lasted at least 10 years. The applicant must be unmarried at the time they claim benefits on an ex-spouse's record. And one thing that I've heard, and people may say, oh, I don't want to do it, I don't want to have to involve myself with my ex, maybe it was not a very amicable separation, you claiming on their record has nothing to do with them. Their benefit's not going to be reduced. They're not going to be notified that you're making that claiming decision. So again, you're able to do that and get what's rightfully yours without having to, quote unquote, rock the boat or stir the pot. So again, these are just a couple little points when it comes to divorce and being able to claim benefits. There's a lot more that we can get into during that initial visit if that is a topic that you are concerned about.
1: Yeah. And like you said, it's something that is a huge decision, and it's one that has a lot of different, you know, decision points, thousands of different decision points, really, in the claiming strategy for you. And yours is different than anybody else's, because there is only one you, after all. And so that is kind of really the main point of the show, is that, you know, whether you are single or married or divorced, or you are a surviving spouse, or whatever the situation might be, what I would like for you to do, and what I would recommend, is for you to reach out and just know what your options are, know what the optimal options are for you in your individual situation. PlanRetirementYourWay.com is the website for the show. 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All right, Bradley, that's going to do it for this time around. But thank you as always, and we'll talk to you again next time.
3: 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And for those listeners out there, I look forward to chatting with you. 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
2: 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Opinions expressed are subject to change without notice. 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
5: 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The information contained herein is provided on an as-is basis with no guarantees of completeness, accuracy, usefulness, timeliness, or the results obtained from the use of this information.
1: Bradley Harden and AmeriLife of Central Florida are not affiliated with or endorsed by the Social Security Administration or any other government agency.

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heavy with rain, and it looks like freedom, and it's headed our way. I can see a cloud heavy with rain, and it looks like Jesus.

How about some new songs tonight? Will that be all right? I grew up a church kid. Like I said earlier, my earliest memories are being in church on Sundays and Wednesdays and Tuesdays. My dad was doing music practice. And I didn't grow up in a legalistic church or anything like that, so I don't really know where this idea came for me, but I just remember growing up as a kid having this idea or this version of who I thought God was. And I remember for myself, I just felt like he was just sitting on his throne with his arms crossed all day, just kind of judge and jury, looking at everything I did wrong, you know, in disappointment. I don't think until I started having children of my own, I truly understood a father's love and just how many chances you're willing to give your own children. And I know for myself, I've given mine a lot. I know for myself personally, my parents have given me a lot. And I also know that God has given me hundreds of chances over the years. And so when I started thinking about this song, when I think of who God is now, the first thing that comes to my mind is love. You know, the fact that he sent his own son to die for something that he didn't have any part in. He took on the sin of the world, and Jesus willingly went and took that cross for us. He wasn't shaking his head because he loves us that much. That's the heart of God.

0: to Relevant Live with Pastors Chris and Liz Sarno, direct from Relevant Church in Daytona Beach. We pray this message helps you connect to God as you find your place, reveal your purpose, and unlock your potential. We are so glad that you are joining us here today.
1: Hey, we've been on this series about authority. We're going to dive right in it. And I just want you, this morning, it's kind of nice coming to 10:30 because I kind of work it out by 9, and then by 10:30 I'm ready to go. Because I could sometimes feel where the, I don't want to say apprehension is, but there's like the little like, okay, man, let me really get this. So we've been talking about authority all month long, all right? Now let me tell you why your biblical authority is important. Because we've been talking about, okay, Jesus went to the cross, right? But then the Bible, what did he do after the cross? Bible said he went to the throne, okay? And what he did for us in that whole cross to the throne thing was empowered us to have victory, empowered us to have authority, empowered us. And that's why I say a good plan for reading the Bible, I got a lot of Bible readers in here, is you really want to live in the epistles, you know, Galatians, Ephesians, Philippians, Colossians, because it tells you who you are as the modern day church in the earth. Yeah. It's really, really informative, like, who am I? And I know some of you are like in here like, man, I don't even read the Bible, man. This guy wants me to go read like 5 books. Look, it's okay. You can go spend $2. I'll give you the book. Go get that In Him book that's in the lobby, and it tells you who you are. You gotta get to the practice of meditation. You know what I mean? Not that stuff in the room those weird people do. But you got to go in there. Meditation spiritually is you kind of read it, roll it over in your head, read it, roll it over in your head. Greater is he that's in me than he that's in the world. You got to have a couple scriptures. You don't have to have the whole book of the Bible, but something that can encourage you in the season that you're in, because it's super, super important to be in the place and the position that you need to be in. Amen. Is that good? Amen. Okay, is that all right? Did you pull it in?
2: Yes.
1: Yeah. Yep. You're going to get this today. Because I know what happened. Now listen, here's the big thing. I'm experiencing something in the earth that doesn't look like nothing he said in his word. That's the whole room. Something. That's why you don't walk by what you see. You walk by faith and not by sight. So you got to start understanding the revelation of authority. Okay. Then enforcing your authority. And then staying in that consistent place, resisting everything that comes against your authority. Amen. Does that make sense? Yeah. And you got to realize, today I'm going to talk to you about being an ambassador. Okay? Because you're an ambassador in Christ. Now, I'm not the sharpest tack in the box, but I know this. A natural ambassador, right, would come to America and he would represent the country where he came from. And therefore, in this country right here, even though we got laws and stuff like that, he would kind of be exempt from a lot of that stuff, but he would be held bound by the country of origin where he came from. He'd be here with diplomatic immunity, kind of like, you know, to a degree. He could kind of get away with stuff that you and I couldn't get away with because he doesn't really be bound by the laws of where he is. He's bound by the laws of where he came from. And Jesus said, you an ambassador. Yeah. It's God telling you, like, hey, you came from heaven. Amen. And you're just passing through the earth. And don't let the earth really kind of affect you, even though you're living in it, because you got power and authority over it. And what happens is, this is kind of like what I always notice about the Bible stuff, is once you get a revelation of it, you know, like, oh, okay, I understand who I am. Now you start getting this kind of thing in the earth where you're like, well, I'm not putting up with that because that don't come with this revelation I got. I'm not going to think like that because that doesn't come with the revelation I got. I'm not going to live like that. Not that we're living bad, you know what I'm saying? But I ain't living with that because I got a revelation of something better. So that's how this whole thing works. So when we get in this thing, go, hey, yeah, wait a minute. I am this. And then as you get that, you kind of let it I like to call it meditate and marinate. You know, you got to marinate yourself a little bit in the word and build that little season where you're like, okay, I got this. Because here's the thing I want to tell you about this thing about authority. The minute you get a revelation of it, the enemy's going to know you got a revelation of it. Does that make sense? I can't explain it. I don't understand how it all works. But the minute you know who you are, is the minute he figured out, hey, that joker knows he knows he knows he knows who he is.
2: Yes.
1: And you got to get that, and you fight for it, and you grow in it, and you start learning like, hey, this is what it said. This is where I came from. This is who I am. And this is what I can do. Glory to God. Amen. So just take some good notes. It's going to help you. We got to realize this. You're not, you know, I think people think like, I go to church, I attend. No, this thing's like a training combat zone.
2: Yeah.
1: You know, you're like, oh, I go to church. And no, you're learning and taking back ground, because everything that happened with the fall of man, we got to reestablish in you today. And I'll tell you why. Because you got born again in your spirit, but nothing happened with your mind and your body. And your mind has to be renewed continually to the truth of who you are, so you have proper identity. Okay? So if your identity's off, your life's going to be off. Because you remember this in life. Okay? You're either identifying with Adam, fallen man, or Jesus, living Christ. See what I'm saying? A lot of people talk out of the wrong identification. They talk like there's no victory in their voice because you're identifying with Adam. There's no overcomer in their voice because you're identifying with Adam. The minute you start identifying with Jesus, you just start going up, because you start talking like, greater is he that's in me. I got victory. I'm blessed. I got power and authority over sickness and disease. You see what I'm saying? So identification is important. So sometimes you got to go, who are you identifying with? You know, who you think you are. I'm telling you who you are. You are what the Bible says you are. So, right, there's a job in this. We are authorized. This is the best way to say it, right? We are authorized representatives of heaven sent into the earth. You know, like, this will make sense. Because, like, you think, like, people, like, oh, I'm here in the earth. Like, you ain't spending that much time in the earth. You're spending eternity in heaven. So you've been sent here. How many feel like G.I. Joe? You know what I'm saying? Like, praise the Lord, I've been sent here to dominate. You know what I mean? But you have. You've been sent here. Are you here? You know, you've been sent. Somebody looking at me like, I don't even know what this guy's talking about. You've been sent here on a heavenly assignment, man.
3: Yeah.
1: And I don't know if you're supposed to touch one person or 10 people, or maybe it's just for you. But you got to realize something. You've been sent here from heaven. When you got born again, now you got a heavenly assignment in the earth. And you got to what? Now, maybe it's just for you and your family to win. Take a bunch of people with you. But do we think like that sometimes? Like, you know, because when you do, Earth gets a lot more fun when you realize you're just passing through.
3: Amen.
1: You know what I'm saying? Like, I'm just here to aggravate everybody for about 90 years, and then I'm up out of here. That's the way I look at every day. I've been aggravating everybody for like a couple of days. It's really fun. I really like it. I think I have the ministry of aggravation. I really do. My mother's smiling in the back. I got the mic. You don't play, right? So, because I've been like spicy, you know what I mean? I get a little spicy once in a while. And I was like, you know, bringing it in. I was like, I'm just here to aggravate everybody. Woo! And then I'm leaving. Not yet, but I'm gone. And I ain't coming back. You know, that's what we're doing. We're just on an earth assignment. Okay? And you know what? The greatest earth assignment is that you win and your family wins.
2: Amen.
1: And then if you touch everybody else besides that, praise the Lord, okay? So let's just look at this quick. You guys get the gist of where I'm going with this. Here's where you got to realize point number one. I put them in points because I get the identity of an ambassador. What does that mean? Well, it means a lot of things, but one thing it really means is that you represent a king, you speak with delegated authority, and you act officially on the behalf of another. That's part of the job description, okay? Is that cool? For note takers, I'll go slow, right? So you're here representing the king. I hope you're a good representation of him. You speak with delegated authority. Remember we were talking about it? Delegated authority. You know, Tony's in here somewhere. He's in back. I said, Tony goes out there today. He's on the sheriff's thing, and he's doing a great job. But Tony goes out there today with his plain shirt on, walks out in the middle of the street, tries to stop traffic. They're going to stop because he could probably beat everybody up. He's a big guy. But it doesn't have as much oomph as when Tony goes out there with his sheriff uniform on, his gun, and his taser, which I would tase everybody. I told him out of my mouth, thank God we got good lawyers around here. We got like three friends there. He'll get us out of trouble. And I said, dude, just tell everybody before you walk up to the car, there's a 99.9% chance you're getting tased. Just do what I tell you to do. I don't know if he does that, but I told him, go ahead and I'll call you. Because I'm the kind of pastor that will get you out of bail. I'll bail you out. So don't worry about it. We're going to be good. But in all seriousness, If he goes out there with his uniform on, it says stop. If a semi truck comes down the street, guess what? He can't physically stop the semi truck, but the authority that he carries will stop that semi truck. Because he's not out there as a normal human man. He's out there being backed by the county. See what I'm saying? And guess what he is? He's sent as an authoritative one to speak on behalf of the county. Just like the CIA, FBI, they got the backing of somebody that sent him. And guess what he does? He enforces the laws of the county. That's why you don't want to see him in back of you with them red lights and blue lights flashing when you speed in. Because as much as you want him to be a nice guy, he got to give you a ticket. Because it goes with the job of his what? Responsibility. Now, I don't believe in them, so I don't get any tickets, praise the Lord, because I refuse to accept them. So, anyway, but don't speed, all right? But you get what I'm saying. Is it kind of clicking like, oh, I get it. Wait a minute. I'm here, but I don't live by the laws of here. I live by the laws of heaven. Now, don't get me wrong. We're not lawless here. We live within these laws here as long as they what? They don't really contradict the laws we live up there. So what we do is we kind of navigate through earth. But you're getting the gist of this. He's delegated to have authority, and so are you. Amen. Well, who gave you this authority? Jesus. But here's the good news. Just like Tony's got the badge, you got armor. Amen. Came from heaven. Now you got to ask yourself, wait a minute, am I, you know, saying like, hey, wait a minute, what I'm doing in the earth is I'm enforcing his authority. So he gave me the delegation of power. Johnny's over there too. Johnny, you got a badge too. Praise the Lord. Yeah, that's good. See what I'm saying? Like they get it. Like, hey, I got to be out. Daytona Beach Police Department. He's got to do what they sent him to do. Get it? So you've been sent from heaven. Get it? Where'd you get your authority? He got his authority from the city. He got his from the county. And you got yours from heaven. Praise the Lord. Why don't you start wielding some of that power you got from heaven and enforce in the earth? Now, start with your own family, but then what? You start operating in the earth. Like, no, man. Look, now check this out. Amplified Bible reads a little clearer. I like it. Look at it right here. Because church, listen, responsibility is not a problem at all. Because responsibility is going to give you victory. The reason why I give you as much responsibility as I give you is because once you take responsibility for your assignment, it'll start changing your life. And then it'll start changing your family's life. Then it'll start changing everybody's life. Because what it'll do is it'll put you in a place of authority that God gave you. Read it here, so good, you're going to love it. Okay, everybody with me? Couple scriptures, right? It was God, okay, personally present in Christ. That sounds pretty good. Reconciling and restoring the world to favor with himself. I don't know about you, but I like favor. You know what I'm saying? Remember we said favor ain't fair? The Bible says 1,000 days of labor is what? Not even comparable to 1 day of favor. You see, I don't understand how you're going to get excited about that. Yeah, he does. Watch. This is the funniest thing. Happened at 9, happened at 10:30. The hardworking people, when they hear 1,000 days of labor, 1 day of favor, give me the favor. All you lazy people are like, I don't understand it. No, this is what I'm saying. Because you ain't doing nothing all day. But the guy out there laying tile, he's like, let me get this straight. 1 day of favor, 1,000 days of labor. I know what labor feels like. I want the favor. How many looking for favor this morning? Come on, somebody. You know what I mean? How many of you want to get up every day and go, it's foggy outside? The sun's out. No, I'm living in the favor of God. Praise the Lord. I'm living in the fog. You got to stay in the fog. You know what I mean? Understand it. But now here's the thing. If you don't expect favor, you don't look for favor, you're not anticipating favor, guess what you ain't going to have? No favor. You know? How many of you wake up every day going, it's going to be bad? It will be. You know what I mean? How many of you don't want, you know what I mean? So realize, I'm looking for favor. I'm chasing favor. This is what God said you can have. And this is why this is important. Look at this. The world in favor of himself, not counting up and holding against men their trespasses. I canceled them. Ain't that good news? Yeah. Jesus, man. Yeah. Count up my, you know, can you imagine counting my scorecard of things I jack up in one day? God's like, 1, 2, 3. It ain't even 7 o'clock. 5, 7, 8, 10. You got everybody mad last week. There's 20, right? To what? To us, the message of reconciliation to the restoration of favor. God's restoring us the favor. Ain't that good news? That don't make you happy? I don't know what will, right? Like, I'm being restored to favor. So if he restored you to favor, what should I expect each and every day? Favor. How many of you, when the phone rings, you cringe? Oh, God, now what? Not tomorrow. You're going to be like, hey, that's favor. Somebody trying to look for me. Favor's tracking you down. But you got to put faith in the message you're hearing today, right? God said, hey, I'm restoring. Didn't he said what? He said the restoration to favor. So let him do it. Go, Jesus, go. Let him do it. Now look at the next verse. So we are what? Watch this. So you are Christ's ambassadors. He said it, not me. God making his appeal, as it were, through us. We are Christ's, this is the key, personal representatives. See that? Look at how he responds. Beg you for his sake to lay hold of this divine favor now offered. He's like, I'm begging you, take your place. I'm begging you, get a revelation of this. I'm begging you to understand who you really are in the earth. It's kind of like pushing it. Like, who says I beg you? I'm begging you to get this revelation. I want you to be reconciled unto God. But what was he saying? I want you to take your position in your place because he wants it. So what do you do? This means this. What does a natural ambassador do? He represents a nation. He's sent into a foreign territory. He carries official identity and he does not represent himself. Kind of sound familiar? What do we do with spiritual stuff? We do the exact what? We represent a nation. We are sent into foreign territory, the earth. Guess what else we do? We carry an official identity that came from heaven. Like James Bond in the spirit. Come on, somebody. Come on, right? Like, Mr. Bonds. Come on, somebody, right? I like the suits, though. I feel cool in that, right? What? Do not, what? I do not represent myself. Check it out. Jesus did it. You ever see when Jesus kind of looked like he judged people and they said, you know, you're judging me? Not that he ever judged anybody, but he kind of was flat with the word. He said, I'm not judging you. When he called people out sometimes, he said, I'm not judging you. He said, that word already judged you. I'm just telling you what the word said, and the word was the judge, not me. So when people come to you and they're like, you're judging me. No, I'm just telling you what the word said. If the word judged you, blame the word. Don't blame the messenger. Come on, somebody, right? They got all this life going, cuckoo, you don't love me. You know how they do. You don't love me. They try to pull that love card, you know? Like when you tell them, like, live right, tighten up, do something. You don't love me. Yeah, just go in there and read the Bible. Say, no, I love you, but the Bible says this. And because the Bible says this, it judged you. I didn't judge you. I just read a book. And now if the book convicts you, fix you. I don't know what to tell you. I'm just telling you what the Bible said. Because Jesus said it. He said it's written. You know, he went in there and said, this was written. You see what I'm saying? So don't take all that kind of thing. Like, why are you down here so emphatic about this? Because it ain't my message. I'm going to tell you right now, we're going to tick off the world. I could care less. You know what? Oh, they don't like what I think. I could care less what they think. Oh, you're not going to be popular. I didn't come here running a popularity poll. Oh, you know, they're not going to like you. You're going to ruffle their feathers. I'm here to ruffle their feathers and step on their neck. I'm not here to play games. I'm not trying to be rude. Look, oh, you think you guys side in with what this delusion that's going on in the earth? No. So if you ask me why I don't, is I go, I'm a representative of another heavenly realm that you know nothing about. That's why, therefore, I do not live in the standards you live in. Don't get mad at me. I'm just an errand boy. You see what I'm saying? So, like, you're going to run into this with people like, I ain't screaming all my beliefs to hurt people or push people or be any kind of like that. But when they call you out a little bit on why you believe what you believe, say, look, man, I don't come from the world you came from. You want to really get them all tripped out? Tell them you're an alien from another planet. Your Christmas list is going to shrink. Like, I'm an alien. Tell them this. I'm a new creature from Christ. Never been one like me before. They'll believe there's never seen one like you before, but that's, you got to get this identity right, and then you try, because the problem with a lot of you is you're trying to fit in. Don't fit in, you're not going to fit in. And if you fit in, I'm kind of worried about you. Because if all your lost friends are comfortable with you, mm-hmm. All my lost friends are very comfortable with me. Well, you might be compromising just a little bit somewhere. I ain't looking for a fight, but you know what I'm saying? You know what I'm saying? Like, highlight light and darkness. Darkness doesn't really like light. Maybe light's a little dim. I just say, hey, I don't offend no. All my people around me know me. All my lost friends, they know me. They know straight up where I come from. But the thing is this, I'm not saying you got to be rough and gruff, but we're not going to be able to mix because we got two differences of opinion.
2: Right, right.
1: I'm not looking to cause problems, but you get what I'm saying.
2: Uh-huh.
1: So stop compromising your identity and your message and your stuff to try to keep people happy that ain't going to be happy no matter what. That's the problem with this crazy world we're in. Oh, you give them this, they're going to be happy. They ain't never going to be happy. It's delusional. So we might as well just get the big stuff out right away. Just go in there and tell them you pray in tongues and everything will blow up and it'll be great. All right? Go there. I got to get my points out. Ready? Look at Philippians 3:20. Say, oh my God, I'm never coming back to this church again. Well, all right. Praise God. I hope you do. You will. You'll like it. I praise God that you will. Representing a nation, right? Being there. Watch this. Look at Philippians 3:20. Really, really cool. This is what he says. This is the word. How many know we got to listen to the word of God?
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1: Right? Come on, right? You know what I mean? Look what he said. He said, hey, you're citizens of the... Man, how are you going to get around this and not believe what I just told you? I got you. I got you. Next time they ask you where you're from, go, Florida? Go, no, heaven. What state you come from? Look, we are citizens of the state and commonwealth and homeland, which is heaven. Lose the brackets, right? But we are citizens of the state of heaven. That went over big. I got three amens, Billy's smiling, Holly's laughing, and everybody else checked out. Okay, like, yeah, you know, you get up here, you know, you're like, oh, Pastor Chris, you're cool, but now you're starting to bother me. No, you said you're a citizen of heaven. Act like one.
5: Yes, yes, yes.
1: Man, act like one. Take your place.
5: Yes.
1: I'm a citizen of heaven. What does that mean? Well, he goes on to explain. What's that? And from also earnestly and patiently wait for the coming of the Lord Jesus Christ, the Messiah and the Savior. That means while we're here, we're waiting for him to come. And if we get to heaven before he gets here, we coming back with him. Glory to God.
5: Yes.
1: Come on. That's where you come from. That's what you're about. Yeah, clap louder than that because we got a bright future. Come on, man.
5: Yes.
1: You know what I'm saying? Okay. Right. So watch this. So here, get your identity right. I live on earth. Everybody say this out loud. I live on earth, but I belong to heaven. I live on earth, but I belong to heaven. Woo! You know what happened? Yeah, get it. Man, earth ain't going to mess you up no more. Like, oh, you know what you got in earth? Care, worry. He said, as long as you, this is Jesus. This okay, check it out. How many ever walk by like the timeshare thing or, the, you know, they're going to sell you something or they're going to tell you about the vacation, you know, you're going on a cruise, right? Oh, look at this beautiful Caribbean cruise we got. It's awesome. You're going to love it. You can have all the Mai Tais you want, do all you want, eat all the food, come back 30 pounds fat and praise be to God. You ever been there? Come on. Hello. Come on. Catch up. Anybody go? Anybody seen it? This is like Jesus giving you the tour of heaven. And then he goes, hey, by the way, I'm going to send you to the earth. It's going to be great. And all you're going to have in the earth is tribulation, pain, and trouble. Who wants to sign up for a 10-day package, drinks included? Anybody? $100 deposit locks in your rate today. No. He told you what you got here. So when you start having an identity outside of here, your life in this thing is going to be a whole lot better because you learn this. I'm just passing through, bro. I'm just passing through. Heaven's my home, but earth is just a place I'm passing through. I'm moving up out of here, and it is not going to affect you at the level it used to affect you because your identity is going to be in another place, heaven your home.
5: Amen.
1: That doesn't mean you know earthly good. What that means is this. Like, man, this thing, that's why Jesus talks about all that stuff. He said, hey, everything you see is temporal. It's subject to change from my eternal. See the mentality of God? He's like, what you looking at that for? And letting it rob your joy, rob your attention, rob your thing, rob your peace. That thing's a minute. And 1,000 days, like, man, Jesus said 1,000 days. 1,000 years is like a day. And a day is like 1,000 years.
2: Amen.
1: That scripture scares me when I'm waiting for stuff.
2: Yeah.
1: I'm like, okay, so we like, because one way it's really great. The other way it's kind of miserable. Like, I got to wait 1,000 years to get one day's work, ding, ding, done? Or is it going to be, how about we do this, Jesus? Let's just have one day be 1,000 years and all my promises will come to pass today. Amen. Right? But you get what I'm saying. It's like you get your perspective in the right place. You get your mental, like, oh, we got a bad thing going on right now. It's okay. It's temporal. That thing's subject to change. And by the time it changes, it'll go like this. And next thing you know, it'll be where it needs to be. Because we're working with an eternal substance.
3: Amen.
1: You know what I'm saying? So you just keep rolling it, right? So write this down. This is big. I thought it was, right? You don't really belong to this place. You don't belong to this world. You're sent to it. Changes a lot of ways you see things. Like, I'm sent here. I wasn't born here. I'm sent here. Now, physically, you were born here, but you're sent here. Right? And this is big. And you are what? You are what? You're here, but I'm just passing through, and the source of all my stuff comes from heaven.
2: Yes.
1: Isn't that good?
2: Yes.
1: Did you not catch it? Did you not pull it in?
2: Uh-huh.
1: Woo! Somebody better get it at another level. You get it today, right? Come on. Stop identifying what's limiting you.
2: Yes.
1: Start identifying that you've been sent. Understand your life's not random. It's an assignment. I'm feeling like preaching up in here. I got some people shouting me down. Somebody's like, why are you getting excited? Because you were an ambassador. Point number two, check this out. You speak like an ambassador. This is how God sees you. You know, it's like, now listen, if an ambassador showed up at the UN of a country and started representing it, guess what they got to do? Listen. They might not do it, but they got to listen. Right? Because guess what he's got? He got authority backed up by the country where he came from. Guess who you got? You got authority backed up from the place where you came from. Come on, somebody, right? Now watch this. Now watch Mark 11, 22 and 23. It makes a whole lot more sense. I put it in the passion. You getting something out of this? You see what I'm saying? How many getting that little fuel on the inside? Like, man, I'm not putting up with this no more. You know who I am? I'm an ambassador sent for a... Look, he picked you. You know what I mean? Somebody's like, I don't know. Did he really pick you? He picked you. Are you saved? Are you in the building? You've been picked. You know what I'm saying? We went to that one place. You ever see those ambassadors come with the car? You know, they got those flags on there. We went to Africa the one time, and the guy was a big shot over there. And they come to get me with cars on the tarmac. They didn't even go through the thing. I didn't go through customs. I didn't go in the airport. Two times I was there, I never went in the airport. The guy came with a wand, went like this. He said, go. I was like, all right, whatever. And they knew, like, you know, because they were very honorable, very respectful, very, very respectful for being a preacher. And, man, I got in the car, and they go ripping down the runway way on the tarmac. Like, whoom, whoom, whoom, whoom, whoom. I felt like a diplomat, man. I was like, praise God. I feel like the president. You know what I mean? Because it was something that you're used to seeing, but then you're experiencing. See what I'm saying?
2: Uh-huh.
1: So you got to get an internal revelation, not arrogance, an internal revelation. This is who I am.
2: Yeah.
1: So once you start living it up,
2: uh-huh.
1: That's why I like sports. Coach, you know what I'm saying? You talk, you got to have self-talk
2: right.
1: To get ready to play the game.
2: Uh-huh.
1: You got to start saying, hey, wait a minute. You got to start getting internal monologue and dialogue. You got to get this headspace right. Like, I'm going to win. I got a position. I got to play. You got to start talking. Your mind's talking to you all day long, man. You got to talk back. You know what I'm saying? So tomorrow when you get up, go, my God in heaven, praise the Lord. The ambassador to the earth is getting ready to leave for work. I might. Tomorrow morning, you better get ready. Because the minute I walk out the door, I said, excuse me, I'm the ambassador now, is going to the office. Hallelujah. Come on, man. The ambassador sent from heaven. Woo! That puts a glide in your stride. Puts a pep in your step. Gets you going some sort of way, man.
2: Amen.
1: You know what I'm saying? You got to have that mentality. And listen, God, if you didn't want to put it in the Bible, you should have never wrote it.
2: Amen.
1: You could have wrote other things in there. Like, it's going to be a bad day. Enjoy yourself. No, he didn't put that in there. You know what I'm saying? He said, it's going to be a good day, right? But look at Mark 11, 23 over here, right? Listen to the truth I speak to you. If someone says to this mountain, now, see, there's a lot of power in this. But do you see now why you could have this much power? You see what I'm trying to do to you today? Pastor Chris, you've been telling us forever. Kenneth Hagin coined it. Say into the mountain. Be thou removed. Be thou cast to sea. Mountain's got to listen to me. Problem's got to listen to me. Isn't that easier to grasp knowing that he sees you like an ambassador in the earth? He said, whatsoever you say. and believes what he says will happen, it'll be done. You think there's an ambassador on the face here? I wish I could find one. Maybe we can get somebody to get an interview with one and go, hey, buddy, when you represent your country and go there, when you say something, do you think people are going to listen to you or not? I got $1 million.
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1: Says that that guy says, I know everything that comes out of my mouth. That's why I'm careful what I say. Because whatever I say, I know people are going to make sure it comes to pass. Didn't Jesus kind of say something like that? Didn't Jesus say kind of like that? He kind of was cautious with his words because he knew you're going to have what you say. You see what I'm saying? Now, the position of a speaker is easier of the posture of the ambassador. Because I know who I am. And if I say, man, well, didn't he say something like with the Roman centurion? When the Roman centurion needed a miracle? Y'all remember the story? Let me catch up, right? What did he say? What did he say to the Roman centurion? He said, hey, man, he said, I got this guy. He said, no, he said, I got it. When Jesus was getting ready to go to the house, he said, don't go to the house. Just speak the word. I'm a man under authority. You just say it. Because I tell one man go, he goes. I tell one man come, he comes. What I say gets done. And all I need you to, Jesus, to do is say it. Because I know if you say it, you cat, what's got authority, I know it'll get done like I get it done. What's it going to look like when you know you got the same DNA as God Almighty, Jesus Christ the Son, Holy Ghost power, and you start saying some stuff. I know that what he said comes to pass. I know what I said comes to pass. And I know whatever I'm getting ready to say is going to come to pass because I believe what I say. Take your place. Take your place. Now I know it's going to take some mind renewing. Real cool. Real easy, right? It's going to take a little, everybody say it's going to take a little mind renewing, right? But look at this. Look at this picture. Look at this scripture right here. Job 22:28. Y'all know it, right? How many know Job was having a rough day? If I get in the way of that, can you like get my picture in there too? Yeah, dude. Kind of thought about that. Like, stay still, Pastor Chris. You're messing up the screenshots. Like, you get one too? Get one. Tell me when you want to take it. I'll sit. Don't be putting that on Instagram and say I said something because I know you. Job 22:28. Thou shalt also decree a thing. And it's probably not going to happen. It might work once in a blue moon. Thou shalt decree a thing, and it shall be established unto thee. And I'm going to let some what? Light shine upon thy ways. He said, if you declare it, I'll make sure it comes.

Amen. You know what that means? Just say what God said. I don't know what to say. What he said, say what he says. What? Now, how would you do that? What's that mean? I don't know what God said. What did God say about being healed? I'm the healed of the Lord. What did God say about being saved? What did God say about your finances? What did God say about your marriage? Oh, what God put together, let no man put asunder. We can work it out. I don't know how they're going to work it out, but they're going to work it out. I don't know what they're going to do, but it's going to happen. Listen to me. You got to get word conscious, and you got to stay what? Dominion ready. And now it starts happening, and sooner or later, you start pushing and pushing and pushing and pushing, and you will wear out the resistance. I told them before, I don't know when it happened, but in the beginning of this thing, you know, doing this, I wasn't winning right out of the gate. Because people be lying, you know, oh, it's going to be great. Didn't look great, didn't feel great, didn't sound great. It wasn't great. But I said, man, I'm getting this thing. And I got a little bit more. And I got a little bit more. And I got a little bit more. And then year after year after year. And now, man, it's like a breeze. Like in the beginning, man, I went meetings. Man, he going to show you. Prem G's going to show you the arena. I went, oh, my God. God stuck me in stuff. I don't know what he was thinking. I'll give you the quick version. The first one, I go with my buddy, and he's like, hey, we're going to go here. We're going to go to India. It's going to be great. You're going to love it. And I said, all right, what are we doing? He's like, you don't have to do a lot. All you got is like 15 minutes. You do the altar call. You can't preach long there, like 30 minutes max, 20 minutes, and then you got to give the altar call. Choose. So I go in this, Devin, I go in this place, dude. I'm thinking there's going to be a couple hundred people. Bro. I don't have stretch of it. Like when he shows you that thing there, there was probably about 3,000 to 4,000 people up in the stands all over the place. Okay. When I went to this one, there was more than that. There's got to be 4,000, 5,000 people in this place. I'm like, bro, you know what you got me into here? This looks kind of big, bro. What are we doing? Oh, it's going to be great. So yeah, this will be great. I'm sitting in this grand poobah chair. I never seen a chair this high in my life. The chair looked like it went that high, had all these tassels. You know, we're in India. And I sit down, I fell in the chair like this. I'm like, why do I got to sit here? So weird, so out of place. I'm like, oh my God, I wish I wasn't here. And I'm sitting there, and he's doing his thing, and we're doing a thing. And then all of a sudden, I thought it was going to be world missions. Everything was going to be cool. It was a total nightmare. People were throwing water bottles. He preached for 8 minutes. He was done. And he leaned over, and he said, now my friend the evangelist is coming. I said, I hope Benny Hinn's behind the curtain, bro, because I ain't getting up and going out there. These people fell on the floor, Fran. They were flopping like, I just asked me in the lobby, I'll tell you. Water bottle came flying up. I go, this does not look like any crusade I've ever seen in my life. This looks like we've been sent to a very bad situation. It's not going to turn out well. And I'm sitting there sweat. I'm sweating out of places you don't even know you sweat. I think my ears were sweating. Water was coming out of my ear. It was that, I'm like freaking out. And the Lord just really spoke to me and said, you're going to make a decision in the next 3 steps, whether you're going to go over or you're going to go under. Amen. And I was like, man, that's a long plane ride home. And I said, I got up. I said, let's just, and I'll tell you, I can remember what I remember. I can remember what I remember. And I said, next 3 steps. I have none. He said, you're going to decide whether we go over or under. But the minute you believe we're going to do it, I'll take over. Amen. That's what I knew. Yeah. All you got to do sometimes is get out of seat. Yeah. Okay. I got up like I was the world evangelist, man. Boom, got up there. And I said, this is going to get good. I grabbed that pulpit bride like this. I held that thing tight. Like I got the praise of the Lord. You know, I was like, and then I said, Jesus. And everybody that was kind of doing stuff you shouldn't be doing in church, flopping around, they got more excited about it. I just said Jesus like 20 times, flipped the place upside down. Everything went crazy. They're bringing all this stuff, and God got the glory, and people got saved, and lives got changed. And I figured out that day, if you lock me in the room with the devil, he ain't coming out. I'm coming out. Because I know this, greater is he that's in you than he that's in the world. What you got to remember is this, it might look impossible for you, but you got the God of the impossible living inside of you. And I got one more. You ready? Ready? When I had to face the stuff I didn't want to face, and I freaked out, and I looked at what didn't look right, the minute I took a step, I knew I had no ability. I knew I couldn't do it. I was the weakest at my weakest moment. Said, what are we going to do about this? And the Lord spoke to me and said, they don't see you. They don't see you. They see me. And he said this. He

0: said, they see nailed, scarred hands and a blood-washed banner. My God in heaven, your God is so big. Let him be big in you. Take the step of faith. Take the step of faith. Declare it, decree it, release it, let it go. Come on. And it's, and you ain't got to tell nobody. And anybody ever, look, this preacher secret, anybody ever tell you, like, you know, no, I was not nervous. I was freaking out, scared out of my mind. Yeah. And guess what? I know it. And God knew it. But the devil didn't. Because I didn't go in my name. Here comes Pastor Chris. I was like, no, here comes the ambassador sent from heaven with Jesus living in him. That's how you gotta see it. You can't, look. It's gonna be great preaching. Tap your neighbor, say, pay attention. You can't do it, but he can. You can't get it done, but he can. You can't reach him, but he can. You can't do that. You ain't got the money for it, but he does. You ain't got the victory, but he does. You got everything you need awaiting in him. Don't come out of him. Stay in him. And change the world. You got it? Come on, let me pray for you. Father, thank you for what you're doing. Thank you for supernatural opportunity to walk in power and authority like never before. And Lord, thank you that we are the ambassadors in Christ Jesus, walking, moving on the earth with your authority, your power, and in your life living in us. In Jesus' mighty name we pray. And everybody said,
1: amen.
0: And amen.
1: Maybe, come on, you can clap about that. I would. How many of you, there's some situations, maybe you've been facing something at work, and you're going to walk in tomorrow morning and be like, no, I've got the greater one living on the inside of me. You have to take that authority. It's so good. But maybe you're in here today, and maybe you say, well, I don't feel like I have that authority because maybe you don't have Jesus. See, the only criteria to having that authority that you need is asking him to be the Lord of your life. And maybe you're in here today, and maybe you've never asked him that. Maybe you've never invited him to be a part of your life, but more than likely, maybe you have. And maybe you've lived with him before, but maybe you're not living like it now. And that's okay too, because he said he will never leave you and he will never forsake you. That means even if you left him, he didn't leave you. He's still there waiting for you. So I want to ask you this morning, if everyone in this place would bow your heads and close your eyes for a moment. And I want you just to ask yourself, do I need to make Jesus the Lord of my life? Whether it's for the first time, the 40th time, it doesn't matter. No one's looking around. This is just a moment for you. If that's you this morning, would you be brave and raise your hand and say, that's me. I need to make Jesus the Lord of my life today. I need him to be my Savior. I'm going to wait just a minute. We've got hands going up all over this building. If that's you this morning, come on, just I don't want you to leave here not knowing him. Thank you. We're waiting for you. You can put your hands down. The Bible is very clear that if you believe in your heart and you confess with your mouth, you'll be saved. That's why we say a prayer together. And if you're online, you can do this right where you're at. But I'm going to ask that everyone in this place say this prayer with me, so that the ones who raise their hand, we don't want them to feel uncomfortable. We're just going to join them together and say this. Say, dear God, today I choose to say yes to you. I invite you into my heart. I invite you into my life. Forgive me of my sins. And I will follow you from this day forward. In Jesus' name I pray. And everyone said, amen and amen. You can rejoice this morning. If you said that prayer for the first time and you want to know what's next, you can scan that QR code or go to relevantfl.org/yes. There's all kinds of information there for you.
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Does anybody in the room love Yahweh? 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

0: 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It's 86 degrees.
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2: Attention, everyone. Listen up and pay attention to this important message. There was an American pastor traveling in the Holy Land, and he observed a Jewish businessman who was very well-dressed and wearing very expensive jewelry. The pastor approached the Jewish man and asked him, "How do you prosper?" The man looked back at him, seemingly puzzled, and said, "I don't understand your question." So the American said again slowly, "How do you prosper?" And again the Jewish businessman said, "Sir, I don't understand your question." You see, the American saw them as two separate things, Judaism and prosperity. So how does one get the other? But you see, to ask the Jewish man how he prospered would be like asking me, "How did you get to be a man?" Well, that's the way I was born. You see, they are one and the same, because to be one is to be the other. Because the man is Jewish, he is prosperous. And it's the same for Christians. Because we are a new creation in Christ, we are prosperous. We are healed. We are the head and not the tail. We are the chosen and not the forgotten. We are everything that Scripture says we are. I believe that for Christians, the main cause for strife, worry, and depression is lack of knowledge. Knowledge of who we are and what we are. Everyone on earth was specifically chosen by God to be here at this exact point in history, in the end times. We are the chosen remnant. We are God's children, and we are royalty, heirs to the kingdom of heaven and everything in it. We have the same DNA flowing through our bloodstream as Jesus. The Bible says that God will supply all of our needs according to his riches and glory. It all belongs to us. So once Christians realize this and adopt this mindset that you are royalty, healed, prosperous, and have faith in the Lord to provide it all, you will begin thinking that way all the time. Then, one by one, your troubles will seem to take care of themselves. They will slowly fade away. And have no more fear of anything. God didn't give us a spirit of fear, but a spirit of power, love, and a sound mind. You're important and you matter. You matter to God because he loves you. He loves you so much that he gave his only son, Jesus, to die an agonizing death on the cross to pay the price for all of your sins and for mine. God is so interested in you, the Bible says that he has numbered each one of the hairs on your head. The Bible says God knew you before you were even formed in your mother's womb. Then, there are those Christians who aren't severely depressed or overwhelmed by anxiety. They've simply gone astray, backslidden, or wandered off the path. But Jesus is right there waiting to receive you back into the fold. He's been there all along, you know. The Bible says that Jesus will never leave you nor forsake you. If you're a Christian who hasn't been living the way that you know God intended for you to live, or even if you've never known Jesus but know that you need to, the Bible says in Corinthians 6:2, now is the accepted time.

tonight. Come on, whatever you need from him tonight. He says, I want to meet you tonight. I want to remind you of how powerful, how big, how great. You're not too far away. You're not too far gone. But he says, I'm here. And

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1: praise by praise. Yeah, yeah, yeah. Come on, let's just prophesy to the Lord.

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You just came through the front door. You just finally came through the front door.

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Traffic at 6? Good. You're right where you need to be, because that's when the Trinity Rock Hour takes over right here on WAPN 91.5. 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

Yeah, that's Mighty Sons of Thunder. That's why God sent you. Now listen, there's a lot of noise in this city right now. Rockville's in town. Stages, amps, crowds, everybody chasing a sound. But not everybody's hearing something like what you just heard. Because that right there, that's not just a song. That's a fight. That's what it feels like when you're trying to walk it right and something keeps coming at you. Your words, your thoughts, your focus, and you feel it. That's why God sent him, Jesus, to walk with you. You're on 91.5 FM, Daytona Beach, 91.7 in Madison, the Trinity Rock Hour, presented by Trinity Music and Media Group. And this is where, when the preaching ends, the Jesus Rock begins. If that hits something in you, don't let it go when you step out of the car. 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Stay right here. Turn it up.

And we're just getting started. You're inside the Trinity Rock Hour. Stop denying Jesus. Redeemer, I lift you up. Yeah, take that in for a second. Now look, Rockville's out there. Loud, packed, everything hitting at once. But not everything you'll hear hits like that. That right there, that stays with you. That's truth. And if you felt that, even just a little, don't brush it off. 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All right? Stay right here. This next one is all about God's promises. Turn it up.

All right, don't move. You're right in the middle of the Trinity Rock Hour. That's Mighty Sons of Thunder. I'm at your door. Yeah, that one's real. Because not everything we're talking about here is just music. Some of it, it's life and death. Now look, Rockville's out there. Crowds, noise, everything hitting at once. But this cuts deeper. This stays with you. And if that hits you, even a little, hold on to it. 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You're right where you need to be. All right, stay with me. Sometimes our words are the biggest obstacles in forgiving ourselves. That's why Jesus came to step in and give us a new life, a new start, free from our words and resting in His. 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

All right, last stretch. You're still locked into the Trinity Rock Hour. That's Mighty Sons of Thunder. Now listen, you've heard a lot in this hour. Different tracks, different moments, but it all comes down to one thing. What are you holding on to when this ends? Because out there, it's loud. It's fast. It's gone in a second. But if something in here sticks, take it with you. Pull up Mighty Sons of Thunder on all music platforms. Add it and keep it close. Run it back later. 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All right, finish this out with me. Jesus told of the story about the father whose son had ran away and squandered all his money and led a life of sin and shame. One day, the father saw his son returning in the distance, and it filled his heart. His prodigal son was coming home. This next song tells of this father's celebration. Prodigal Son by Mighty Sons of Thunder.

0: All right. That is going to do it for tonight. You have been inside the Trinity Rock Hour, 91.5 FM, Daytona Beach, 91.7 in Madison, built by Trinity Music and Media Group. 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This is being built song by song, show by show. A place for this kind of music to live, where it does not get watered down, does not get pushed aside. It stands on its own. And right now, you are at the front of it. 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Add it, keep it close, run it back when you need it. And listen, if you missed anything tonight, this show runs back through the weekend, right here, then Tuesday, new show. We do it again, because this is more than a show. This is a foundation for Jesus, rock for artists, for songs, for something real, and it is growing. Right here, this is the Trinity Rock Hour. When the preaching ends, the Jesus Rock begins.
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0: your will be done on earth as it is in heaven. 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
1: Praise the Lord, everybody. This is Pastor Hayward Evans of the Refuge Church of our Lord Jesus Christ. It's good to come into your homes on this Sunday evening. 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This is the day that the Lord has made. I'm here this evening thanking God for this day being Mother's Day. Hallelujah. And I thank God for just beginning on this morning. We had a great time in the name of the Lord where that the saints were giving, talking about their mothers, their upbringing, and so forth. And so I am grateful tonight. And I just thank God for just being here. I know on the day I honored my lovely wife, Helen McGee Evans, and we went out, and my daughter was able to join us today, and her husband and my granddaughter, and we said in fellowship today after service, we just had a great time in fellowship. And so tonight we thank God for you, and those that's coming online, we thank God for our mother, sister, Alice Rodriguez. We love you, and we thank God for you, Holly, and your family. And on this evening, I know that you are blessed, and all of the mothers tonight want to say Happy Mother's Day to you, and that God will continue to bless you. Hallelujah. My heart is sort of like heavy tonight. One of my friends and minister in the gospel, Bishop Designate Brown, hallelujah, passed away, and our souls is going out to his family, and we are praying for his family on this evening. So we ask that not only the Brown family, but others who have lost loved ones, we know God is able to comfort their hearts. So we thank God for praying for the family as they prepare to lay him to rest. We are grateful. We had a wonderful time. Even on Saturday, I was with the two of our doctors.